0: back-to-back plays. That one to Jaden Smith.
1: Yeah, right after Joe ends up saying passing non-existent, we get two in a row, one for about 25, 30 yards, another one for about 8-9 yards. And so suddenly the Vaqueros are moving.
0: Second and one at the Lion 39-yard line. Jacobson going to throw again. Right side, he goes right back to Smith. Smith's got a first down, takes it down to the 35-yard line, hit hard. Three lightning quick passes by Jacobson, and the Vaqueros are at the 35 and moving.
1: And on that one, Kyron Lee making the nice lead block, getting the easy first down for the Vaqueros, allowing Smith to get the first down before getting touched. So nice blocking there by Lee.
0: First and 10, UTRGV. Twin receivers left, single receiver right. Man deep in the backfield behind Jacobson on this first down play. Now man in motion, right to left. Jacobson on a long count, takes it, turns, going to throw, deep drop, waits, pressure, stands in, throws it down inside the five, nearly intercepted, incomplete.
1: Almost intercepted there by number one of the defense. He's slapping the ground. He's upset that he did not catch it. That is Kupu, who's a 5'10 defensive back. He was coming over on help there as Jacobson kind of just underthrew. It felt like had he done kind of a back shoulder throw to the middle, he would have been fine, but significantly underthrown, but there was pressure coming in from the sides that maybe caused that pressure. The Lions do have, it looks like one of their defensive linemen is down on the field.
0: Christian Sabsuk was the intended receiver downfield, and he did have some separation, Jonathan. And how about Jacobson standing in the pocket there on that delivering of that pass? Because there was guys coming at him.
1: Yeah, it looked like it was the right read as they had kind of over-pursued on the coverage. He threw it short, which would have been the right read, just a little too short, and it allowed the defender to make a diving interception attempt, but it was pretty close. Had he not made such tremendous effort, was the play there by Kupu, we could have had the ball right about the 4 or 5 yard line.
0: And with 6:39 to go here in the first half of play, Jonathan, look back over the now better than a year into the second season for UTRGV, and before this drive started, this is about as dominating as anyone has been against the Vaqueros. Anybody that's played him.
1: Absolutely. I mean, we just went three different times, three and outs, and then here on this fourth drive for the Vaqueros, we were at third and 10. And then all of a sudden, we finally start making some plays. We've been playing two different quarterbacks throughout many of the games this season, or every game this season, it feels like. And so here today, it felt like, oh, well, maybe that's what it was going to take. Maybe it was going to take Chavez Jr. coming in, but then all of a sudden, Jacobson starts making some plays. The Vaquero offense starts making some plays. And that one could have been the biggest of the night. Just a hair underthrown.
0: Second down and 10 for UTRGV. The injury taken care of, and the Vaqueros set up shop. Two backs in the backfield, right and left of Jacobson on this second down play. Two receivers wide left. Dement shifts out of the backfield over to the left side. Jacobson looking downfield. Now he's going to run, makes a man miss, looks for a block, spins forward, gets hit at the 34 and dropped there.
1: He'll only get about 1 yard. It looked like he might have had a chance, as we do know that he can run, but they send a swarm of defenders. They're playing a zone coverage, so they're all looking at him. So they saw once he started running, they're able to start going towards him.
0: So third down, and call it 10 yards to go for the Vaqueros. They bring in lots of receivers here on this play. Jacobson on third down. Looks to the sideline. Play clock under five. Dement shifts back into the backfield to his left. Jacobson takes a snap. Play clock at one. Has time, now thrust out of the pocket. Running. Looks upfield. Going to keep it. Going to run. Going to get a first down. Out of bounds at the 25. Three, and the chains will move for the Vaqueros.
1: And that's one of the moments, having a mobile quarterback right there. It's a true passing play, finds a gap, and number zero of the defense has got to feel tired chasing him down for basically the entire time he was running.
0: Hurry up offense for the Vaqueros. First down play and a run. Dement takes it right side, breaks it down inside the 15, down to the 13-yard line. That's a first down. Best carry of the night for TJ Dement.
1: And so after about a 10-yard run, we get another 10-yard

0: Good blocking by the offensive line. They held up. It looked like they were running a man-to-man with a spy or two there, kind of hovering, just waiting for him.
1: So second down for the Vaqueros. Clint Thomas was the intended receiver back there for the Vaqueros, but he had double coverage and help coming over. Jacobson on second down, shifts the men out of the backfield, turns, hands it off, man hit in the backfield, and he won't go anywhere.
0: And that was Malachi Lane on the run right there.
1: Third down coming up for the Vaqueros.
0: Now it's third and nine. They do have a chance of getting a first down. That would put them about the 3-yard line, but I think we may be in four down territory if we get really, really close, but we'll have to see what happens here on this play.
1: 14-0 to score, 4-10 and counting in the first half. Jacobson on third and 10 for the Vaqueros. Drops back to throw, has time, waits, delivers it, right side, it's caught. It's Brendan Carroll. Carroll takes it down inside the five, first and goal coming up for the Vaqueros. I think he got a first down.
0: It'll be tight, I think. It looks like they're going to say that he did not get the first down, so it'll be fourth down here. And it does look like they're sending in the either a heavy unit or the kickoff team.
1: They called him a yard short, so it will be fourth down. And the Vaqueros appear to keep the offense on the field, down 14-0 here with 3:31 to go in the first half. Jacobson under center. Full house backfield behind him. Shifts a back to the left side, takes it, turns. He'll hand it off. They'll run it left side, and I'm not sure they got it. It's close, and the initial surge says no. Turnover on downs coming up.
0: And on that play, they brought in a defensive lineman to play fullback there. They handed off to Nathan Huerta, who did make a nice cut to the outside, having to avoid some penetration there. But I think part of me feels we don't do that much under center. Maybe we should run a few more under center there. That's really the first time I can remember being under center in a while.
1: Drive that started at the Vaquero 25, stalls at the 5, make it the 4-yard line of the Lions of East Texas A&M. And now the UTRGV defense will be asked one more time, can they make the play that flips the script of this first half thus far, which has been dominated by this Lion team?
0: And so on that play right there, because they were so close, they were only a yard short, I think that's what gives them, and it looks like they're going to measure it now.
1: They're bringing the chain gang out that they needed to get full across the 4, and they've got the ball spotted in the middle of the field, so you really can't gauge by the hash marks just exactly where that's at. And the official was counting chain links and still making sure they have the marked chain link before they put it down and then stretch this. And it's all about if they counted 3 links instead of 2 in one direction or the other, it affects this call.
0: I think based on the current spot, it is short.
1: And what the odd part about that, as we took a look, Jonathan, they never really truly stretched that chain out to even put the stick down next to the football to see how close it was or how far it was to making it.
0: Yeah, it's a little odd that they brought it out there, but they didn't use it.
1: So that means the Lions get the football, and they have a drive at the 4. Worst field position of the ball game for the Lions, who have enjoyed positive field possessions to start drives inside UTRGV territory, including last time when it was at the 10. Here they'll start a drive at their own 4 with 3:14 to go. UTRGV has 3 timeouts left and the 2-minute warning if you're counting opportunities to still put something positive and points on the board here in the first half. They're going to depend on the defense to set the tone right here, right now. Rodriguez stands in the end zone to take a snap for the Lions. They show pressure coming. He'll turn and they'll hand it off. And they'll get some yards, but not much, about the 5-yard line, maybe a yard on the play, second down coming up.
0: I don't think he even got a yard there. It looks like they just moved maybe half of a foot forward. And so right here, the defensive line, linebackers, they hold up. There was basically no forward push by this offensive line.
1: The Carrolls did not call a timeout, so the game

0: clock still running with 2:47 and counting. Play clock at 16. Lions in no real hurry to take the next snap on second down and 9 from their own 5. Eric Rodriguez waits for the snap, takes it, hands it off. They'll bounce it outside, out across about the 7-yard line. Quay Middlebrooks on the carry. Third down coming up. Do the Vaqueros call a timeout here, Jonathan, or they let it go to the 2-minute warning?
1: I think they're going to let it go to the 2-minute warning here, save it. You want to see what happens here on third down. You call a timeout. You already have the free one from the 2-minute warning, so you don't want to allow them to you end up helping them. But a timeout ends up being called by the Vaqueros with 4 seconds.
0: So there is a timeout on the field. As it's before the 2-minute break, so 2:04 to go. And third down, we'll keep it right here. And Jonathan, discuss options UTRGV has here if they can get a stop right here and now.
1: Yeah, if they get a stop right here, that'll give them that extra 2-minute warning stop that'll come right after this third down play. And so coming out of the punt, if we make a stop right here, they should get the ball at least the 40-yard line on the other end. And so that'll give us almost a full 2 minutes with one timeout left, or two timeouts left, I'm sorry, to try to do a 2-minute drill. And we've known that the Vaqueros in the past have had good 2-minute drills.
0: Lions, though, have got a lot to be grateful for in the first half as far as how they have played, leading 14-0. They'll run it after the timeout, get it out to the 10. That's not enough for a first down. And fourth down coming up, and UTRGV will now get the benefit of a 2-minute warning timeout. And now the defense on 3 of the last 4 drives have got the job done for UTRGV. You look at the one they didn't. Well, that was a drive that started at the 10. That was a scripted. Points are going to happen either way. But the defense starting to make a stand against this Lion team for the Vaqueros.
1: Yeah, even the one where they scored the touchdown, there were 2 plays where they really held up the line of scrimmage. And so it's good to see that this Vaquero offense, or defensive line, the linebackers are starting to hold that line of scrimmage. And so 4th and 3, they're going to punt it. Vaqueros should have a good opportunity with here almost a full 2 minutes plus 2 timeouts to try to get a score on the board.
0: And if you're UTRGV, Jonathan, you will get the ball to start the second half. And so you could change the complexion of this night in this last 2 minutes and the first drive of the second half. And all of what went wrong can go by the wayside that quick.
1: Yeah, they could score, use up almost the entire clock, and then they get the ball back if they scored again. If, let's say, it's 2 touchdowns, the Lions could end up being down or being tied 14 up without even having touched the ball, really, if everything works out perfectly for the Vaqueros on the next 2 possessions. But it all starts with what do they do right here out of this 4th down coming into this 2-minute drill. Can they score a touchdown, and can they eat up that clock to not give the Lions any shot at all either?
0: So the Vaqueros, first and foremost, have to get it done on the special teams now, which that's been an adventure as well on the returns. This time, the punter for the Lions is going to stand inside his end zone.
1: And so we've seen the Vaqueros do this twice. They've been able to have good punts, even though they've been in their end zone. But here, one of the things you risk is that if it goes over your head, there's nowhere for the ball to go, and it'll cause a safety.
0: So the Vaqueros send a return man back at the 50-yard line. Kellen Sweeney. And a penalty flag is thrown.
1: There was some movement by the wide receiver Gunning on the outside. And so now that'll bring them back even farther. So 5 more yards back, it looks like.
0: So now they're back to where the Vaqueros had to deal with, and that is a punter standing deep in his end zone. Is this a case where you roll the dice and say, let's get a block punt right now, Jonathan?
1: I think they were going to go for it anyways, but they did come out with a new formation, so we'll see how they do here on this one.
0: Good snap. They let the punter get it away, and it's a booming kick. Fair catch is called for and made by Sweeney. He fell forward but hung on to the football. Vaquero started drive,

0: at the 45 of the Lions, still a minute 53 to go here in the first half, and down 14-0.
1: And with the amount of time that you have, that basically leaves everything on the board. So you're not thinking, I have to pass on every single play here. You could run, you could pass, you can do just about everything here as they come out for this, what would most likely be the final drive of this half.
0: A half that, if we had the benefit of statistics here in our hands, which we don't, but if I were looking at them, it would be domination by the Lions. One drive by the Vaqueros was successful. It started at their 25, ended at their opponent's 5. But they're 45 yards away. A lot of movement here before the snap, and this may be going against the Vaqueros.
1: The left guard jumped before the play, a false start there on that one. So that's not how you want to start a two-minute drive. But we know the Vaqueros can overcome it. They've done it in other games. But here tonight, they've just not been that good on offense. So we got to see how they do now. Now they have to do the full 50.
0: Ball at the 50. Clean spot on the left hash mark for the Vaqueros, going left to right on the field. Minute 53 to go in the half. Jacobson to throw. Has time. Now steps up. Little pressure. Steps out. Still looking downfield. And just gets rid of it. It's going to be caught inbounds by the Vaqueros. That's a 2-yard gain.
1: And it looks like he got Smith there. He was really just looking for anyone. Dumps it off there. And again, because they had a full 2 minutes, that's not that disastrous to only get 2 yards there on that and let the clock run.
0: Still have two timeouts left, do the Vaqueros, and a minute 26 to go here in the half. Jacobson to throw again. Once a bundle down the right side, one-on-one coverage, and an adjustment made, and a catch is made at the 12-yard line. That is Kyron Lee.
1: There is a flag on the field. It may be a holding call, but the offensive linemen say move forward. So, they hit the quarterback, it looks like.
0: So that will be against the Lions, and the Vaqueros are going to have this after the march of penalty yardage. It'll be inside the 10-yard line because Lee made that adjustment and the catch at the 13.
1: And it was a great adjustment by Lee as he had a defender right in his face trying to catch up to him. He had gone behind him, but again, the long pass there allows, and then it goes into, so from the 12 all the way down to the 6 as half the distance to the goal. So now with the minute 18, you almost want to start taking some of the time off.
0: First and goal for the Vaqueros. Still two timeouts remaining for UTRGV. Jacobson has Carroll in the backfield. It'll be Jacobson to throw over the middle. A lot of contact in the end zone. Incomplete pass. He was looking up for Braden Blaze.
1: Yeah, he almost had Baez there at that's the 5'11 player out of Bernie, but was not able to get him quite there. So it looked like Carroll might have had some room, but it was a play or our run pass option or just a full play action there.
0: Carroll to the right side of Jacobson on second and goal for UTRGV. Vaqueros trailing 14-0, but banging on the door here late in the first half. Jacobson rolls out right side. He's going to run. He's hit, and he's dropped at the 6-yard line. Third and goal coming up.
1: Third and goal coming up. It'll be about the 6-yard line back where they started originally, or he basically got to the line of scrimmage there. It looked like he had some blockers, like he would have had a chance to at least get some positive yards, but great play by the safety there, number 7. He's able to escape the blocker. That is Sproles. He escapes the blocker and is able to make the tackle right at the line of scrimmage.
0: Jacobson brings him up. Sets two receivers left side, two receivers right side. Empty backfield for Aiden Jacobson and the Vaqueros. 38 seconds and counting here in the first half. Jacobson on a long count. Takes it. Drops back to throw. Looking. Fires it out. It's caught at the 5. They'll go forward. Diving into the end zone. Touchdown, Vaqueros. And they do put points on the board. That's Kyron Lee.
1: And Kyron Lee has to do it after the catch. We all season long, Kyron Lee has been great at getting open. That one, he's just sitting there waiting for the ball to get in his hands. Shows he can also move after he makes the catch, getting into the end zone. Has to make a diving pylon dive touchdown there. So he gets the points on the board. So the Vaqueros suddenly can go into halftime with a lot of the pressure off.
0: Well, I talked about that before this drive, that they could scripted out to score here and then get the ball to start the second half, score, and everything that's happened that wasn't good to talk about is suddenly don't worry about it. We're moving forward. We'll get out of here. Extra point coming up for the Vaqueros. High snap. They get the ball

0: down. The kick is away and good. 14-7, your score, UTRGV. 25 seconds left here in the first half. And the Lions have two timeouts. Jonathan, is this one of those? You're a Lions. You got nothing to lose. Do you try to do something even bigger to close out the half, or do you head to halftime?
1: I think they're going to run the ball on first down. If they happen to break one big, they're happy to take that. But I think they're going to try to just end it and go into halftime. They do have two timeouts, though. So here in a college game, that's plenty.
0: The Carros also have two timeouts left. So if you're the Lions and you aren't careful and you throw the football and it's incomplete, you could give Jacobson and company one more shot at maybe one or two plays to close out the half. Right now the Vaqueros will kick the ball off. They'll tee it up at their own 35-yard line going left to right.
1: Now, one thing I hadn't noticed that they do is they have a spinning lion during our extra point. I've not seen anyone do anything like that little attempt at making the extra point a little difficult.
0: Here's the kick by the Vaqueros, and it's a short kick, returnable from the 15 out across the 20 in a hurry, 25-30, 33-34 yard line. That took all of 4 seconds, and now the Lions of East Texas A&M will bring the offense out on the field, leading 14-7 at their own 32. Well, Jonathan, I don't think even that return set up something to say, let's gamble and go for something huge.
1: Yeah, no, I think they take a very safe first down play. If they happen to break something big, they'll start maybe trying to do some hurry up, but my guess is they're not going to do that, and they come out with just three receivers on the outside, so we'll see what they do. 83 plays tight end for them, as well as now he's lined up in the slot.
0: Eric Rodriguez is the quarterback. He has been the entire first half. Quay Middlebrook has been the tailback producing. He's to the left side of Rodriguez on this first down play. Rodriguez to throw, slings it out left side. It's going to be a quick catch by Micah Simpson, and then he stays with the football inbounds, brought down at the 35.
1: And no urgency after the play, so it looks like once he got tackled for only four, they decide we're going to go into halftime with this 7-point lead.
0: We've arrived at halftime. UTRGV trailing 14-7. Let's recap the scoring. With 2:51 to go in the first quarter, the Lions of East Texas A&M set the tone and scored. Their offense moved the ball on the ground, in the air, and then their defense made the stops. Three and out for the Vaqueros. Field position terrific for the Lions. They moved the ball downfield again, forced a punt. The Carros couldn't do anything a second time on the offense, and then later it was a muffed punt return by the Vaqueros, 9:36 to go in the second quarter, that gave the ball to the Lions at the 10-yard line of UTRGV. They punched that in, went up 14-0. The Carros score late in the first half to cut it to 14-7. Jonathan, real quick recap on your thoughts in the first half of how the Vaqueros played.
1: Well, the Vaquero defense, the points look like we're not doing the job. They averaged 16 points, does East Texas, and we've already given up 14 in the first half. But it really was that special team play that did that. So I think the defense has been doing fine. It's the offense that, aside from those last two drives, really did nothing in the first half. And so that is the major bit of concern for them to fix as they go into halftime.
0: Again, normally I would say preface that we'll be back with stats and more, but though we don't have any live stats here tonight, and therefore we're going to be handcuffed on that one. But I will tell you that we'll have a entertaining halftime show nonetheless, and including a special guest, which I'll bring in and introduce a little bit later on. That's Jonathan Medina. I'm Joe Bowling for my wife, Dahlia Spotting, here in the first half. Our score, 14-7. The Lions lead the Vaqueros. We'll be right back after this. This is UTRGV Football on the Vaquero Sports Network.
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12: We are back here, and we are in Commerce, Texas on a Saturday night. It's college football, UTRGV football on the road, trailing East Texas A&M 14-7 at the halftime break. Jonathan Medina will join me here in just a little bit, and we'll break down the first half and, more importantly, talk about what has to happen in the second half. Right now, joined by a special guest, Ace Little joins me. He's a graduate here at East Texas, 87. He's an alumni. He's been in radio for 44 years and 100 games shy of doing number 2,000. Ace, let's just get out of the gate. Thanks for joining me here on the broadcast.
13: No problem. Glad y'all are here.
12: Let's talk about your thoughts on the first half. East Texas A&M, statistically on this football game, came in here heavy underdog. No one told them that in the halftime or the beginning locker room.
13: Well, we do pretty well at homecoming. Very impressed with the drive. I'm very impressed with your quarterback. He's got a gun, and that those two long throws down there, I went, oh, he can actually throw it, and he's got a gun. But it's going to be an interesting second half, see what adjustments make by both teams. I think you guys need to do that quick passing game like you did late in the second quarter, that short. Lions continue to need to run the ball, and hopefully we'll see what happens in the second half.
12: We're visiting with Ace Little. Ace, tell me about this when it started years ago. How'd you get into radio?
13: Well, I played here from 82 to 87, and the late Coach Ernest Hawkins, who this field is named after, on road games, if I didn't go, I would do the Commerce High School football games here. My first game was September 1st, 1982, on this field. And to tell you how old I am, I still have the cassette tape. after leaving here, I got my first play-by-play job in Cleburne, which is south of Fort Worth, and I'm currently the play-by-play voice of Crowley High School, which is south of Fort Worth, a Class 6A school.
12: Let's talk about the growth of this football program, and of course they're in year two now as a Division I program, but just talk about the evolution of when you left this field for the final time and where they are today.
13: Well, it's we've had our ups and downs. We won the national championship in Division II in 2017, and it's totally different. We used to be East Texas State when I was here, then A&M Commerce, then they changed the name. We've been playing on national television, which I never had a chance to do when I was here. We played Mercer. We've played Tulsa. The schedule looks good. Last year we got thumped by SMU and Florida State, but they paid us very well. I think it'll take at least two more years to get it where we need to be. Clint Dozell does an outstanding job with his program. He's just got to get the players that he needs right now. The main thing is we need more home games. I mean, this is only our second home game. And we're not back home again until November.
12: So even the conference games are the important ones for you guys because you get a chance to bring some people in. Talk to me about the growth of the program now at the Division I level, in which is it portal? Is it recruiting? Is it guys wanting one more year? What's the trajectory as far as who's coming into this program?
13: Right now he's got a lot of high schools. The Dallas-Fort Worth area is loaded with talent. He does have some junior college, and he does have some portal players. I think he needs to go more toward the portal in the high school. Get these freshmen in here, get them developed.

0: It'd be nice to sprinkle in about two or three good junior college players, but the portal's where it's at right now. As you well know, down in your area, a lot of high school talent and everything, but there's also, as you said, kids want to play one more year and play closer to home.
1: You also are looking at the fact that all of the success before you went D1, there was national championships. There were playoffs were a given. We're going to play something after the season's over. Now you're in a conference where it's probably one this year that's going to get in. Everybody else is going to be left out. So what's the mindset coming into this with literally we got to win every game in the conference just to make some postseason noise?
0: Pretty much, and I heard you talk about earlier how good Stephen F. Austin is. I think they'll get in for sure. They're 5-0 right now. Don't be surprised if Lamar gets in. They are a solid ball club. We don't play them yet till later on in the season. But I think this conference is very competitive. I talked with your athletic director, whose father was coach at Central Arkansas when they were in the Southland Conference, and so that judges you how strong it is. But we're just trying to win this one and then go to Houston Christian next week. And then go to Hammond, Louisiana for Southeast Louisiana. Then we finally come back home to get Lamar.
1: Do you think that makes it more difficult to recruit players to come out of the Dallas area and come up here and play, knowing that, I can't hang a hat out there and say we're going to be in the playoffs or we're going to get a chance at a national something?
0: Yeah, it's tough. You know, it's tough because, you know, 1AA is just so good. And this conference, a lot of good conferences, the Gateway up in that area. And so, you know, you just don't know. But I think slowly but surely we're improving. We have the most students right now at over 14,000. That's a record for us. When I was here, we had about 11. It's one brick at a time. As you well know, starting a new program like y'all did last year, you went 9-3. Great head coach that you have. And it takes time. And I think you and I, both schools are kind of in the same area, trying to build, one brick at a time and, go from there.
1: This is Ace Little. He's a class of 1987, an alumni here at East Texas. Appreciate the visit here. Final thoughts on what the Lions, from their perspective, need to do in the second half to get out of here with a win.
0: Need to run the ball like we were doing in the first half. Rodriguez, he puts so much pressure on himself. Just don't lose the game. Just let the game come to him. And same with your quarterback. Let the game come to him. See what happens. Maybe another good play on special teams when we got the fumble down to our left. And I think it's going to be a heck of a this is a heck of a college football game because you've got two teams that are fighting to get up the ladder and maybe challenge Stephen F. Austin or maybe get an at-large playoff spot.
1: That's the voice of a guy that played on this field and has called games of players playing on this field as well. Well, when I come back, I'll talk with Jonathan and we'll get his thoughts on how we go about the second half. That's Ace Little, East Texas alumni, 1987 graduate. Appreciate the visit. We'll be right back with more. This is UTRGV Football on the Vaquero Sports Network.
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3: I'll put up on mine.
4: Here, we are back here. We're at halftime, and the UTRGV Vaqueros trailing this one 14-7. Jonathan joins me now. And, Jonathan, before we get into statistics on this one, let's just go over your overall thoughts in a minute on what the Vaqueros need to do to script this out in the second half right away.
5: What they do in the second half is they need to start off with at least getting up the field. The last two drives, they got up the field. They need to make it a third one. They cannot start off three and out and take all that momentum that they had in the at the end of the first half leading into this one go away. So we need to keep that momentum going from that moment. And earlier in the game, I think it was us not being able to stop the run. We were just allowing them to run up the field. And so our defense, it looked like they corrected it. They have to keep it going.
4: We'll be right back, and we'll break down the stats of the first half after this. 14-7 the score. We're at halftime. UTRGV trails East Texas A&M. 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
1: Back here at halftime at East Texas A&M in Commerce, Texas, UTRGV Vaqueros find themselves trailing at the score of 14-7, and we'll take a look statistically in this ball game. You talk about total yards; it's even at 123-123. The Lions with 54 passing yards and 69 yards on the ground. The Vaqueros with 96 yards through the air and just 27 yards on the ground. Field position told a huge story on how the statistics played out in this thing. Let's look at some individual stats. First of all, in the passing game for the Lions of East Texas A&M, Rodriguez went 6 of 9 for 54 yards, 67 completion percentage on that one, and no touchdowns, no interceptions. For the Vaqueros, Aiden Jacobson was 8 of 15 for 96 yards. He did throw a touchdown pass. And on the individual side, let's talk about rushing the ball first. For the Lions, Middlebrook, 13 carries,

0: 65 yards. McBride, 7 carries, 26 yards. And Rodriguez was sacked a couple of times, ended up with negative yards. For the Vaqueros, T.J. DeMint led the way. Just 3 carries in the first half for 17 yards. Jacobson had 4 carries for 9 yards. And on the receiving side for the Vaqueros, it was limited. Just 3 guys caught passes in the first half of the Vaqueros. Kyron Lee and Jaden Smith with 3 apiece. Lee for 87 yards total. Smith for 17. And Brendan Carroll had 2 catches for 12 yards. Jonathan, I talk about it again. It was field position that really told the story on the lack of stats that are right here in this first half.
1: Yeah, because the Vaqueros were put in three and out, three and out, three and out over and over, Commerce consistently were getting the ball at the 50 or less to go in for drives or to score. And maybe so even when the Vaqueros stopped them, they're not doing that much because they're already across halfway point on the field. So field position-wise, 90% of that game was in favor of Commerce on that one, for the Lions. But the Vaqueros evened up by scoring at the end. Now they'll get the ball. That could all drastically change after 3 minutes when we get started in the second half.
0: A first half you don't want to talk about could go away. Like I said, and you could be on the trip going home talking about, now we've won again and we're going home next week. We'll take a break. And when I come back, we'll see how Jonathan can do on filling the gap into the next commercial break. I'll talk about that after I get back. This is UTRGV Football on the Vaqueros Sports Network.
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0: feeling you.
1: We are 1 minute away from the second half starting. We are in need of the Vaqueros to come out of halftime, make some adjustments. The offense did not really get rolling until the last two drives of the first half. So if they can correct that, if they can fix that mistake, we should have a competitive game. It was expected the Vaqueros would win big here today. Can the second half show that for us? And we will go into this. We're about to get ready for a kickoff now here. 30 seconds to go here into the game. The Vaqueros will take it with number 81 and number 15 waiting in the back to return. And so we are excited for the second half. This is Jonathan Medina with Joe Bowling here. Excited for the Vaqueros to try to take the lead here in the second half on this very first drive. And now we have 10 seconds to go here, and we're about to get it going. The Vaqueros, traditionally, they have a lot of offense. Traditionally, their defense has been making stops here so far in the first half. The defense kept them to 14, and they only averaged 16. So the Vaqueros would have to basically keep them out the rest.

0: to the game in order to keep them from getting above their average. And so the Vaqueros will have a return. They'll take it from the 10. They take it to the right side, cut along the left, and he has some space. If he can get around the edge, and they bring him down, a horse collar tackle, so they'll add 15 yards as number 15 from the Vaqueros was taken down. That is Hunter Luke, was taken down at about the 16-yard line. You'll add 15 for the horse collar play on that one, and Joe Bowling will be here as he'll gather his breath as he's coming up the steps, the excitement of that first kickoff return.
1: I took the elevator, my friends. No, there is no elevator here. Thanks, Jonathan, for carrying the load right there. Vaqueros set it up first down here to start the second half. Ball will be at the 37-yard line. They brought all kinds of pizzas up here.
0: Smells delicious, but we'll won't be able to eat it while we're on the air.
1: First down play for Jacobson and the Vaqueros. First play from the line of scrimmage of the second half. Pass play, and it's caught out across the left-hand side. They've got some yards out across the 45-yard line. First down play, and the Vaqueros moving the ball.
0: And instantly Jacobson goes to receiver, so we have a new receiver getting some yards on that one. That was Clint Thomas Jr., 6'1", senior, who played last year at Southwestern College.
1: Second and two for the Vaqueros. Jacobson to throw again. Goes right back to Thomas. Got a block. Thomas down the left-hand side to the 40. 35 down to the 30. Takes on the tackler. Down to the 25-yard line. Thomas with a huge play for the Vaqueros.
0: We hadn't seen him in much action. And all of a sudden, first two plays of this drive, or first two plays, he takes it for about 60 yards almost.
1: He was an intended receiver in the first half in the end zone. This time, back-to-back receptions here. Vaqueros moving the ball quickly. First down play, Jacobson looking left-hand side. Now he goes back to the right side. One-on-one coverage, incomplete pass. Good coverage in the end zone that time by the Lions.
0: He was going after Smith. I think he had him, just not the greatest throw there on that one. I don't know that he realized that Smith was going to beat him so quickly deep. He was throwing it, expecting kind of a back shoulder throw, and then the wind took a little bit out of bounds, but Smith could have had a touchdown on that one. Had it been a better throw. But so far here, the Vaqueros on this first drive have already made it just inches away from the red zone.
1: Jacobson now 10 of 18 in the passing game for 137 yards. Second down and 10, 13:57 to go in the third quarter. Running play for the Vaqueros, and that goes for little to no gain on the play. Staying on his feet was DeMint, just nowhere to go.
0: Yeah, there was nowhere to go, but I do like that the Vaqueros have continued to run the ball. It's so easy when you haven't had success running the ball in a game like this to completely abandon it, but they have continued. You have to do that to keep the defense honest. You have to keep them expecting that you might run the ball. That's what allows those pass plays to be so lethal.
1: DeMint's fourth carry of the night. He's got 18 yards on the ground. UTRGV facing third and nine. Jacobson sees a blitz coming from the right side. They back off as he extends the play count before taking the snap. Shifts DeMint to the left side to now pick up what would be a blitz out there. Drops back to throw and looking. Has time. Steps up in the middle. Hit. Dropped. Got to the 20. That's not enough for a first down.
0: Not enough for the first down, and I think they'll do it a kick from there. I think had he gotten maybe four more yards, maybe there's a chance to go for it on fourth down, but because he gets tapped, he had an advantage maybe to the right side. Nothing really developed. I thought based off of alignment, based off of formation, that he had an advantage on the right side, but once the play developed, nothing was there, and so he tries to run it, gets tackled by the defense, and they'll go for it here, they'll go for a field goal here on fourth down.
1: David Spruill's on the tackle that time out of Oak Cliff, Texas. Ball spotted down at the 26. 36-yard field goal attempt, plenty of leg into that, and it is perfect. Vaqueros with a field goal, draw a little closer. 12:23 to go in the third quarter. The score, 14-10. The East Texas A&M Lions on top of UTRGV. And, Jonathan, it's points on the board, which is what you want to do. That's 10 consecutive points scored by UTRGV and the momentum on the Vaqueros side.
0: That's 10 consecutive points. That's three drives that take them into the red zone of the Lions. And so the Vaqueros, the offense seems to have turned it around based off of the last three drives –

0: So it seems like if we can keep this momentum going, now it's up to the defense to say, hey, you made some adjustments. Now we're going to make sure that to give you every opportunity to take this lead. So now the defense goes out there.
1: UTRGV with 167 yards of offense now in the game. They trailed at one point 14-0, and that was early in the second quarter. Scored that touchdown with 25 seconds to go to close out the first half, and now add a field goal and are now kicking off. Vaquero's going right to left as we take a look on the third quarter, and the Lions left to right. Lions to return a kick. Deep kick, it will not be returnable, nor have many ever been returnable by UTRGV kickers in year one and now year two.
0: Yeah, it seems like they love hitting it out the back of the end zone. I think our defense fairly content to start drives, giving them up at the 25-yard line and no risk for any type of big kick return. But now it's up to the Vaqueros came out. Offense was rolling. Offense was moving. Offense went up the field. Now can the defense prevent the Lions from doing the same thing back to us?
1: Going back, you remember that three of the last four drives, the defense of UTRGV shut down this Lions offense and did it easily. And here the Lions start a drive at their own 25-yard line, much like they did to start the first of the game. But that one, they moved the ball against this Vaquero team. Eric Rodriguez back in at quarterback. Takes a snap. Slings a pass left side. Receiver catches. Yards after the catch and then out of bounds near the 30-yard line. And they'll mark him down, though.
0: I think they may say he right at the line of scrimmage.
1: Yeah, he stepped out on that sideline trying to tightrope, but he got a lot of speed running. But the reason why is because everyone let go. Hey, it's a penalty.
0: They're going to say false start.
1: They're going to move it back 5 yards. So a penalty against the Lions negates the pass completed, and then any talk about yards after the completion, throw them out the window. 12:21 to go here in the third quarter. First and now 15 yards to go for East Texas A&M and the Lions. Rodriguez hands it off. They'll run it right side and across the 25 to the 30, down the sideline, 35, and then out of bounds. A huge carry again by Quay Middlebrooks. And is there a penalty after that?
0: There was a penalty. The outside defender actually it started off as a good block against our linebacker, number 56, Jackson Wade, but once it got by him, he kept pulling him. So Wade was trying to get off of him, and he just kept on holding on to him. So that's what allowed that play to break it big on the edge. But after 5 yards back, and then that one was right about the line of scrimmage, so that'll be about 10 yards back. So it should be first and about 25 here.
1: And it would have been first and 10 outside the 35 of the Lions. And now it's still first down, but now as the ball spotted down at the 18-yard line, it's first and 21. Middlebrook takes a snap, Rodriguez that is, slings it left. That's intercepted nearly, but a penalty flag on the play, and there may be another false start coming up.
0: It looks like they did call false start on that. I didn't see the players move, but Red, great by, we just were talking about him. He got the holding call against him, and on that one, Wade almost did a one-handed, magical-looking interception. He didn't catch it, but then the play doesn't count as well because of the false start.
1: So this drive, which started at the 25 for the Lions, is still waiting for the first true snap from scrimmage that accounts for a play. It's first down at the 10. First and 25, call it 26. And they'll just run it and get nothing as the Vaquero defense is right there to shut it down.
0: They get about half a yard on that play, so that'll take them all the way to first and 25. Or second and 25.
1: Second and 25 yards to go.
0: Now, several times it looks like the communication to the defense is coming in a little slow. There were multiple times, none of these plays counted, but the defensive line looks like they're getting a line very late.
1: Middlebrook stays in the backfield. He had 56 or 59 yards running. He'll catch a pass out of the backfield this time, gets a block, takes it out across the 15 to the 17-yard line. It's a good gain of 7. But it's still third and forever coming up for the Lions.
0: I think it'll be about third and about 17, 18 yards here. But we'll see. We'll let them do the math, because looking at the field, it just seems so far to look at third and 18. Great job right there by Prosser getting off his block. They had

0: lot of blockers ahead of him. The screenplay, Prosser's able to get off and make the tackle after a 7-yard gain.
1: Rodriguez, quick snap, drops back to throw. That ball's tipped over the middle, incomplete. And it is indeed a stop by the UTRGV defense. They get the job done, 10:24 to go in the third quarter. Momentum has swung to the visiting side.
0: Yeah, right there they tried getting, it looked like a screenplay to the tight end, and it looked like there was nothing there, so they overthrew it. But we were sending Prosser on a corner. I thought we were going to get a corner sack there because there was nothing open. He decides to throw it over him to avoid the sack. But just like you said, all the momentum has now gone over to the Vaquero side.
1: Sweeney back to return the punt for the Vaquero. Stands outside his 40-yard line. The punter from the 2 for the Lions gets the kick away, and that was nearly blocked. Takes a roll for the Lions out of the 45 near the 50-yard line. Just crosses the midfield stripe, and the penalty flag is thrown where the ball goes out. A couple of players got engaged and tangled up as the ball was bouncing on the field. Jonathan, penalty yards are coming after this.
0: Yeah, I wasn't sure what it was as where he threw it, where the referee threw was away from where the returner was. It essentially was where the ball went out of bounds. So I'm not sure what the call was. I know they did separate a few players, but
1: yeah, one of the gunners was coming down in front of the Lions sideline and collided heavily at the 40-yard line. Ball was just bouncing around, and just a big collision. And both guys stayed with the hit, and neither backed away. And so the official said, "I'll throw a flag, and we'll figure this out one way or another."
0: And it looks like they're having some homecoming action on the field on the far end. So they'll be
1: timeout on the field. This is UTRGV football on the Vaquero Sports Network.
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2: We are back here in Commerce, Texas on a Saturday night. Jonathan Medina to my left-hand side. I'm Joe Bowling. I am my spotter to the right side. She always finds that guy that's calling the timeouts on the field. Meanwhile, on the field, there was a penalty. It was against the Vaqueros. So the offense on the field, they'll start to drive at their own 35-yard line, right hash mark, trailing 14-10, 10-16 to go in the third quarter. Aiden Jacobson and company ready to go to work. First down play. Man in motion right to left for the Vaqueros. Jacobson takes it, hands it off, and it's Dement nowhere to go. Didn't get back to the line of scrimmage, lost a yard.
3: And
2: that's Carroll.
3: It was number 44, Williams, the defensive lineman who brings him down, but there was also a number of players. We had two pulling players coming from the right side to the left leading the way, but right behind them were all the defenders, and they grabbed Carroll from behind.
2: Brendan Carroll on the carry. That's his third of the game. No yards gained on the ground for Brendan Carroll.

0: Harrell. This time, Jacobson's going to throw. Throws it up high. It's going to be caught out there by Clint Thomas again. And now incomplete pass as he couldn't bring it down after the contact.
1: Yeah, it looked like he was going to have the completion there, but just great job as they wrangled him down towards the floor. They didn't tackle him. They pulled him down, did Mosley of the defense, and the ball just eventually fell out of his hand.
0: 9:42 to go in the third quarter. Now third down and 10. Make it third and 13 for the Vaqueros. Empty backfield for Jacobson. He's got Carroll in the slot on the right side. Two receivers left, two receivers far right. Jacobson to throw. Waits, delivers. It's going to be caught short of first down yardage out around the 42. Then a heavy hit delivered on the sidelines near out of bounds. The catch was made there by Brayden Blaze. It was the lack of the penalty flag afterwards that's questioned.
1: Yeah, he got hit. He was trying to extend the play. He's trying to get the first down. Steps out of bounds, and then significantly after, he gets hit. But I'm not sure if the referees couldn't tell if he was out of bounds or not. So they may have gone away with one right there, just as Joe said.
0: The Carrolls are bringing the punting team. Line of scrimmage at the 42. They'll get a good snap. The punt is away, and it's a good one. Fair catch is called for and made at the 22-yard line by the East Texas A&M Lions, and there's a timeout on the field. 14-10 the score, 9:05 to go in the third quarter. This is UTRGV football on the Vaquero Sports Network.
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6: 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Partido Paz.
7: Back here at Commerce, Texas, as we have got the offense back on the field for the Lions, and they'll run the ball to the right side and get very little and bring up second down.
8: It looked like they may have had a new quarterback on that one. It looked like Luke Glass came in there. He's a freshman out of Carrollton, Texas, Prestonwood Christian Academy.
7: Loss of 1 brings up 2nd and 11, 8:48 to go, and it's, other than a drive that started at UTRGV's 10, the Lions offense has been all but shut down by this Vaquero defense since midway through the second quarter. Here we are in the third, 2nd and 11. Rodriguez to throw. He's got a lot of time this time. He slings it out. It's a low pass and incomplete. He had a receiver, just couldn't connect. And it brings up third down.
8: Yeah, very, very tough. We were running a man-to-man coverage, and our corner, number 36, was Nicholas Pierce, was chasing him across the field, but he had a step on him, just a bad delivery by the freshman quarterback that just came into the game.
7: Andres Lewis was the intended receiver.

0: Line of the Lions. They'll run it this time to the right side, and there's room out across Major McBride, and he'll take it. That's good enough for a 12-yard gain out to the 47-yard line.
1: And so now they have two first downs in a row here. The Vaqueros look like they were about to be able to stop them there with that long third down, and now they gave up two big plays, gained up two first downs. So now it looks like the Lions are moving the field.
0: Luke Glass, the new quarterback out of Carrollton, Texas, moving the football down the field with the offense. This is another running play. He'll keep it on his own. This time they catch that and shut him down about a one-yard gain.
1: It was a read play, but after he takes it out to the left side, after he decides to keep it himself, he only gets about 1 yard. He gets hit hard by a couple of linebackers, led the way by Spencer Rich.
0: Slows the pace of this drive down a bit.
1: And I believe he's a true freshman, Joe, that's come in now.
0: Carrollton, Texas. Prestonwood Christian Academy. Big, tall, right-handed throwing quarterback. He towers over the tailback that's in the backfield with him, Major McBride. Second down play, he wants to throw. Does, left side, that's going to be incomplete. Looking to go back to Salas, but that's underthrown. And third and long coming up for the Lions. 6:27 to go here in the third quarter. Vaqueros trailing 14-10.
1: And so here we are, another third and long. They completed one earlier on this drive, so the Vaqueros have to make sure that we do not give up a big play on this one. The last time they hit for this situation, they went to their tight end, who has been a consistent player for them throughout this game, number 83. That is Sean Salas.
0: Salas has three catches. He's the leading receiver. They're looking right side all the way. That receiver's there. Sliding catch is made at the 32-yard line. And how about that catch by Lewis?
1: Yeah, Lewis had a diving catch down the middle, streaking up the field. They just caught a good throw right in the gap of the zone.
0: Hurry up offense, and Glass will take it, hand it, oh, he keeps it on a fake, runs it up the middle, and he's got some room, runs through a couple of tacklers, down inside the 20, and a huge 14-yard gain for Glass, the quarterback.
1: 14-yard gain and about 14 broken tackles, no, not nearly that many, but he got hit at about every 5 yards. He got hit again, and then he got hit again, and then he got hit again, spinning and spinning. He is a large player.
0: Red zone possession now for the Lions. 5:37 and counting here in the third quarter. Glass has McBride in the backfield. Shifts Salas as a tight end to the right side. Turns, hands it off. They'll run right, and the Vaqueros are there to shut that down. Maybe a yard gain by McBride.
1: Just maybe a yard gain there. Nothing really there open for him as far as there was a gap, but it was filled by linebackers and defensive players by the Vaqueros. So they'll get it second and one. So it's two big third down conversions that were on this drive, and now that puts them where they are in the red zone.
0: Eight carries by McBride for 39 yards on the night. This is a red zone opportunity for the Lions. We're under five to go in the third quarter. Glass shifts a receiver to the left-hand side, going right. That's Harrison. They'll run it right, and not much there for McBride. Third and long coming up for the Lions here. Vaqueros defense trying to bend but not break here on this drive.
1: He took it out to the right side, gets hit by a couple of DBs to stop him in place, and then it looked like Spencer Rich brought him down to finish it. But they've been able to convert on these third downs. Now they don't have the benefit of the DBs going back very far, so that's how they've been getting them on this drive, is they've been going behind the linebackers. That's potentially possible here, but it'll be tight.
0: Third and six for the Lions. Glass keeps it, runs, tries to backpedal a couple of guys, and the defense finally lifts him off of the ground and stops his progress and shuts him down short of first down yardage.
1: That's what I was about to say. Is as he was trying to backpedal, use his size, Prosser just pulled his legs up from the ground, and then he just quickly fell down like a big tree.
0: So the field goal unit will come in

0: for East Texas A&M.
1: If they make this, that'll bring us back to a one-touchdown lead for the Lions over the Vaqueros.
0: Ozio Rigby is the kicker, the six-footer out of Panama City, Florida. They'll put the ball down at between the 21 and 22. Field goal is away, a lot of leg into that one, and it's good. Right down the middle, Ozio Rigby puts it through and takes it back to a seven-point lead. Timeout on the field, 3:48 to go, third quarter. Vaqueros trailing by a touchdown and an extra point. We'll be right back. This is UTRGV football on the Vaqueros Sports Network.
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0: UTRGV football here on a Saturday night. They trail 17-10. They'll get the football here after the Lions kick a field goal, and the kick is underway. This is returnable. Takes a bounce at the 15, picked up by the Vaqueros, now dropped, picked up again at the 11, and that's where they're going to have to start a drive. Ball was returnable, Jonathan, just wasn't able to pick it up. Vaqueros have a long way to go, down 7.
1: And a lot of times when it's off the ground like that in wet conditions, it shouldn't be that wet anymore at this point in the game. As I don't think it's rained, although there's people that have now brought out umbrellas, so we can see rain on their umbrellas now.
0: And Lion drive last time on the field, 12 plays, 63 yards, took better than 6 minutes off the clock and put a field goal. And now there's going to be a penalty assessed after that kick return. And so what would have been bad field position for the Vaqueros to start a drive turns into a typical return after a kickoff possession, and that is start a drive at their own 27.
1: Yeah, I didn't see what the call was, but the flag was thrown at about the 40-yard line.
0: And yes, there is enough rain falling now that people are taking for cover. First down play for the Vaqueros. 3:43 to go in the third quarter. Long count here on the drive for the first snap. Lee goes in motion out to the left-hand side. Jacobson looks right side all the way, and there is nothing there. DeMint caught it and then couldn't turn upfield at all, driven out of bounds.
1: He did not even get to bring his hands down as number 8 of the defense. Mosley just gets his shoulders right around the waistline and just kept driving his feet all the way till they basically tackle him out of bounds for about a 1 yard or hit, half a yard loss.
0: The hit was in bounds, and they drove him out, so the play clock continues. 3:13 to go. This time DeMet will run it right side. He breaks a tackle, stays on his feet. Extra effort out across the 32 to the 33-yard line. That was a 1 yard gain turned into an 8 yard gain, all TJ DeMet.
1: Yeah, he did a stiff arm at about that 1 yard gain knocks the play.

0: player off of him, or at least drug him all the way until he got a 7-yard gain there.
1: Dement now 4 carries for 18 yards before that one. Now 5 for 26. Doesn't sound like a lot, but that's a big run right there, bringing up 3rd and a manageable 2 now for the Vaqueros. They'll give us the Dement again, running right side, and they blow the play dead. It wasn't going to go anywhere, but penalty flags may be against the Vaqueros.
0: Yeah, it looked like there's going to be a false start over there called on the outside. I think one of the receivers, they were setting up blocking as well.
1: Will be a false start, and that will move the ball back inside the Vaquero 30.
0: But I think it's to the benefit of the Vaqueros, as I don't think that play was going to go for anything. They had clogged up the interior there, and it did not look like our run play was going to be positive there.
1: You're talking about guys splitting the gaps. There was guys in the backfield waiting for Dement before he even took the handoff. They were standing waiting to make a tackle. And that's after a false start. 2:27 and counting here in the third quarter. Vaqueros need to get it across the 37 to get a first down. It's 3rd and 7. Jacobson, straight drop back to throw. Now he rushed out of the pocket, looks, going to keep it, runs, tripped up at the 33, and that's not enough for a first down. How about that tackle made out there by Roman Kapu?
0: Yeah, Kapu looked like Jacobson might have a chance of getting around the edge. He was getting chased, so they were running man-to-man with a spy on Jacobson, and it looked like Jacobson was going to get around the spy, but Kapu dove, makes the tackle by the ankle.
1: And I believe there's going to be a penalty flag thrown, and that's a big one. That'll turn it into a first down. There was a late discussion. I didn't see a flag out there at all, but a late discussion and a flag thrown against the Lions. So now, new set of life in the drive for the Vaqueros. They get it first down. 1st and 10 from their own 42-yard line. Jacobson is ready on a drive that continues here with a run by Dement. This time he's belted as he gets to the 43. He had a head of steam, and that was quickly shut off.
0: Yeah, he was getting through. It looked like he was breaking his way through the hole there. There wasn't a lot of space, but it looked like he was getting his way through. And then all of a sudden, Kapu just breaks in there, hits him, and stones him right in the spot. So it looked like he was going to get through and make it maybe a 3-yard gain, and then instead stops him right in the middle for only a yard and a half.
1: Real estate on the ground tonight for the Vaqueros, 38 rushing yards. That's it. 2nd down and 9. We're under 2 to go in the third quarter. Jacobson sees a blitz coming. A lot of contact, blow it dead. A lot of defenders came across. Were they drawn? That's the question.
0: Yeah, I think the Vaqueros may get lucky. They did false start, but they had already crossed, it looked like to me, from, I mean, it's basically straight in front of us here on the field.
1: I always told, had coaches tell me, if you see more than one guy come across on the defense, it's against the offense. But in this case, it was everybody came across, and the defense was the one that caused it.
0: Yeah, so nowadays, once the defense goes over, the offensive line can make a move, and they'll say that they were drawn by the defensive player, and that's what happened on that one.
1: So 2nd and 5, make it 2nd and 4 for the Vaqueros. 1:36 to go here in the third quarter. 2 receivers each side of the field for UTRGV and Jacobson. Single back to the left side in the backfield, and they will hand it off. It's Carroll, bounces it outside. Carroll turns it upfield, has a first down as he slips into Lion territory down to the 47.
0: Yeah, he'll get the first down there. Really one of the first times where it looks like there's quite a bit of space there. Carroll's able to escape to the outside edge off tackle, gets tackled. It looked like he was going to try to jump over the player, but the player gets him down, does from the safety position. They had to break the tackle on, or make the tackle on Carroll.
1: Brendan Carroll on that run stays in the game. We're under a minute to go in the third quarter. UTRGV trailing by 7. Jacobson going to keep it on a design run. Spins past the man, gets hit hard, gained yards down to the 41, gets up quickly, and he gave the defender more than the defender gave him trying to deliver that hit.
0: Yeah, the safety or linebacker there stayed rolling on the ground, gets up before we have to take a time for an injury, but there was one linebacker that met him right in the hole, and Jacobson had a beautiful spin to escape there.
1: Ryan Kupu came in to try to give that hit to Jacobson, and he

0: felt more of that than Jacobson did. Second and four, Jacobson to throw. Waits, delivers, incomplete. Missed his man, looking over there once again to the hot receiver of the night. And this time, incomplete.
1: Yeah, there was not that much space. There was space on the outside, so if he had gotten the throw, maybe he could have gotten it there. But no, not a lot of separation there between the receiver and the defender. He was going after number zero, Thomas Jr.
0: Thomas Jr., yeah.
1: But he was tightly covered by number 15 of the defense, Wilson.
0: Stops the clock on the incomplete pass, so 10 seconds remaining in the third quarter. Vaquero's going right to left. There's no will wind anymore at all out here to worry about if you're the cornerback. Jacobson looking. Here's a penalty flag thrown. It's going to be a hold. Jacobson slings it downfield out of bounds, and now it's decision time for the Lions. It's going to be either fourth and four or third and 14.
1: Yeah, I think they get the opportunity to decline, but because of where they are, that kind of puts it dangerous. Do you want to give them fourth and three, or would you rather give them third and 13?
0: Still 3 seconds left on the clock, and they will take the holding penalty, Jonathan, because it was going to be in position where Vaqueros could certainly go for it, but now third down, ball back across the 50-yard line on the UTRGV side. Mark it down at the 49.
1: And on that last play, the defender, I believe it was number 44 of the defense, Williams, just gets by the right tackle. So it just holds him, grabs him, brings him down to save the play.
0: Jacobson drops back to throw. Final play of the third quarter underneath. That's going to be intercepted at the 48-yard line. Just stepping in to make the play was Jai Trawick out of Dallas, Texas, and that was closer for him to catch than the Vaquero.
1: Yeah, they were working on a tunnel screen. There was pressure in his face. Jacobson throws it anyways, misses the receiver, and so all of a sudden Wes Thompson goes from playing left tackle to playing defensive end linebacker, making a tackle there.
0: We'll be right back. Fourth quarter coming up. This is UTRGV football on the Vaquero Sports Network.
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0: fueling you.
1: Fourth quarter begins, and the Lions have the football after an interception and throw a quick pass. It's incomplete. 15 minutes on the clock, Jonathan. Here we go in the fourth quarter. Vaquero's down 7. What do they need to do?
2: They're down 7, so we need to score a touchdown, but it doesn't. You can't do that until you make a stop right here. Good first play. There was a lot of pressure right in the freshman quarterback's face right there. So he threw it away. That was just basically him throwing it. He threw it at the feet of his receiver just to escape the sack.
1: Luke Glass on second down for the Lions. Takes it, throws it this time underneath. That's incomplete. Into and out of the hands of Tanner Henderson. Receiver should have caught it. Would have been about a 6-yard gain. Brings up 3rd and 10.
2: Yeah, so the Vaqueros get a benefit there. It'll be a 3rd and long. Now they bring in all of their defensive linemen for the rush, fresh defensive linemen to try to make a big rush here. But that should have been a nice catch for the Lions, but it gets dropped there by Harrison, as you said. And so this is a big moment. The last drive, when they got those 3 points and extended the lead, they had 2 or 3 different 3rd and long moments, but the Vaqueros were not able to get off the field. So this is going to be important for the Vaqueros right here.
1: Glass now 4 passes for 15, or check that, 4 rushes. So let's stick to this passing game. 2 of 6 in the passing game for a total of 31 yards. You talk about through 3 quarters of play being even. Total yards, 198 each. And Jonathan, in the pregame show, I talked about how the defense of the Vaqueros has been stingy enough to say that would be expected. But on the other side, this Lion team has stepped it up in a big way, including that interception to close out the third quarter.
2: Now, you and our awesome guests today talked about what they've been doing recruiting-wise. Well, East Texas A&M has a lot of transfers here, and so perhaps sometimes transfers takes a little bit longer for you to get gelled together. So we may be in the moment where they start to gel a little bit here tonight.
1: 3rd and 10 for Glass and the Lions. Drops back, pressure coming, throws underneath, and a screen pass that's blown up. Great play made there by the Vaqueros. That was a screen pass, and it went nowhere.
2: Yeah, they ran a double screen, which is what they ran earlier in the game on a I believe they converted it earlier in the game or made a big gain. And that time, Haygood reads it, is right there, right on contact, makes the tackle for a loss. So now the Vaqueros get a chance to come back and try to put points on the board. We're probably looking at 2, maybe 3 possessions max here left in this game. So they really should get a score here on this one.
1: Kellen Sweeney back to return the punt, but the Vaqueros are showing everybody in the world coming after the punter on this one. Punt is away, and it's a high kick, a short kick. Takes a bounce for the Lions inside the 10, inside the 5, and they'll down it at the 4. And this is where it just put the record on repeat. Vaqueros start a drive inside their 5 yet again in this game.
2: Yeah, and it took a big, strong bounce at about the 20-yard line and went all the way down another 15 yards. And so Sweeney's there thinking, well, that's why we take this break.
1: We'll finish that thought after this. This is UTRGV Football on the Vaquero Sports Network.
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5: First play of the drive for the UTRGV Vaqueros, and they'll run the ball from the 5. Carroll gets the carry, takes it out of the 10, gets a little breathing room. And Jonathan, that is the storyline of the night among many. Starts with field position this Vaquero offense has had to deal with all night.
6: Well, earlier in the game, Sweeney tries picking up the ball when it's rolling like that. It was aggressively rolling. Sweeney tries to protect it. He gives up the fumble there in the back and early in the first half. Well, now this time he lets it go through, and you have to think, well, that's why he tries to stop it, was you get that aggressive roll all the way into your bad area.
5: Second down for the Vaqueros and 6 yards to go. Empty backfield. Jacobson keeps it. He is hit. He got it to the 11, and that's not enough for a first down. Third down coming up. 13 minutes to go. That clock isn't an enemy yet, Jonathan, but it's on the horizon.
6: It could be, and then if you give up a 3-and-out here, you're giving them a short field. You cannot let them extend at all, as it's already a touchdown possession game. And so on those last two plays, both tackles were made by linebacker number 17, Caleb Nuhi-Yandel.
5: Now a timeout on the field before the next snap. And I believe that was the Lions that took a timeout, wanting to make sure they get something done on the defensive side at 3rd and 5, 12:40 to go. Jonathan, they know if they get a stop here, they're going to get good field position. And whereas the Vaqueros have had terrible field position, the Lions have had gift wrap, great field position most of the night.
6: Yeah, we've been putting pressure on their punter, and he's been getting off great, great punts over and over. And then that one, it was a long punt, and then it gave them a perfect roll. So this is huge. This is critical right here. This is a difficult third down in this spot of the field.
5: Aiden Jacobson in the ball game is 12 of 23 for 147 yards. He has a touchdown and an interception. Has Carroll in the backfield, shifts him out to the right side. Three receivers on the far side to the left side of the field for the Vaqueros and Jacobson. Play clock at 10. Waiting, takes the snap, drops back. Inside is 5. Now goes deep down the left side, overthrows everyone by about 8 yards. Looking for Kyron Lee, one-on-one coverage, nothing doing. Punting time for Carroll's.
6: Yeah, Lee was putting his hands up like he was waiting for a flag call. Nothing gets thrown there. And so the Vaqueros have to punt. Again, that's 12:35. Now, we're saying they get two possessions, but if they extend it here, we're going to need two possessions total to score if they get any points on the board right here.
5: Micah Simpson goes back to return the punt out of Greenville, Texas. Attended Navarro College. He's a 5'10", 175-pound senior, and he stands at the 50-yard line waiting for the punt. Calls a fair catch at the Vaquero 46, and the Vaqueros see a flag on the play somewhere way down around the 10-yard line on the far side of the field.
6: I mean, I guess that's a little hold on the gunner maybe, but... waiting on the call. False start against the Vaqueros, it looks like, but
5: we'll talk about that after this. 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
7: 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UTRGV football is here. 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
3: Lions football, they got a benefit of a penalty against UTRGV, so start a drive at the 43 of the Vaqueros, 12:31 to go fourth quarter, leading 17-10, now football in their hands. Glass back at quarterback, takes it, turns it, hands it off, and the running back will not get across the line of scrimmage, and a penalty flag comes in behind it, maybe a hold, and we'll sort out the penalty.
4: Yeah, I think it'll be a hold, but number four, Hurd Jr., does a great job absorbing the hit, making the tackle there, bringing the running back down, took a hard hit, but holds his ground, and then the holding call brings him back 10 yards back from there.
3: Josh Hamilton was the new tailback in the ball game, and it will be a 10-yard penalty, and at least the ball gets back across the 50-yard line onto Lion territory as the UTRGV defense has to get stingy.
4: They were about 10, 15 yards away from being field goal range, so this allows us to have some breathing room, but we still have to make the stop.
3: Glass, 3 of 7 in the passing game, through the air, 29 yards. Came in relief of Rodriguez, who started it off, and another whistle. This is going to be a delay of game. And what was a drive that was...
4: Well, their last drive also had a ton of penalties that brought them back.
3: So back across the 45 down to the 42-yard line of East Texas A&M. And to give you an idea, they have to get to the Vaquero 32 to get a first down. Still first down. Glass hands it off, and they'll run it. And the Vaqueros are there to shut that down. Two men right there to greet the tailback, John Hamilton, who had nowhere to go.
4: Yes, Spencer Rich, as well as number 35 of the defense. That's Josh Casciola, defensive end. They make contact. They drive him back, keeping it. They gain 4 yards, so now it's only second and 21 here.
3: Hamilton, a 5'11", 185-pound junior out of Frisco, Texas, and he was rudely met by a couple of defenders on that play. Clock running, 11:10 to go here in the fourth. Another running play, and right up the middle this time, he's going to spin out of a couple of tackles. Hamilton gets positive yardage, but because of the penalties, it's third and a bundle coming up for the Lions.
4: Yeah, just like the last drive, they gained 7 yards on second down, but it still ends up making it a long third down here. So it looks like it'll be about third and 16, 17.
3: And you ask yourself here, are the Lions going conservative with these running plays, trying to take some of that clock away from the Vaqueros, or are they just trying to make sure they're not going incomplete passes and really handing the Vaqueros back some possession with time? Third down here, and another run. It's going to be Hamilton to the outside, upended, down he goes, and he was airborne by a hit, and he drops at the 50.
4: Yeah, Hurd Jr. came from the safety position screaming up. I mean, he hit him in the backfield, so that's rare to say that the safety hit

0: the player in the backfield. He tries to jump, so his feet just get hit, and he spins. He did about 2 360 spins in the air before he hit the ground.
1: So the ball is at the 49 of UTRGV, and that's negative 7 yards on the drive. And the Vaqueros send a man back to return a punt again near their 10-yard line. Punt is away, and it's going to be a fair catch called for. And then they run into the return man. It would have been at the 13. The Vaqueros are going to benefit this time, and this ball is going to go out across the 20.
0: There was another flag over at the 50 as well, basically the line of scrimmage. So I'm going to say they had it. We got an illegal formation. I'm going to guess that's what they had as well, because it was thrown once the ball was snapped. So either we were offsides or illegal formation.
1: The officials downfield where the return man was at are staying there with the football, but the guy with the white hat, the official that's going to make the call, is standing near the 50-yard line. And a lot of finger pointing going on between these officials.
0: The other one was clear. He was hit before the ball even got there. He still somehow managed to hold on to it.
1: They're going to go over and explain to UTRGV's coaching staff illegal formation on UTRGV, or check that against the punting team. And then they're running into the kicker. So, yes, both penalties against the Lions benefit UTRGV. Instead of the ball being at the 12, it's first and 10, Vaqueros at their own 30.
0: Yeah, so this time we get the benefit here. We haven't – all everything has gone wrong for us on all these punt returns. This time we get the ball at the 30. But now we only have 9 minutes, 47 seconds, and we're down a touchdown.
1: A lot of time left for UTRGV. Down 7. Two backs in the backfield for Jacobson on this first down play. Ball in the middle of the field. Two receivers right side. Single receiver out to the left on first down for the Vaqueros. Jacobson shifts to Mint out of the backfield. Over to the right side. Looking, waiting to throw. Jacobson steps up. He's going to run, and he's got some room. Takes it across the 35 and then upended as he gets to the 36. And a penalty flag comes in. That's a late hit. And more yardage penalty-wise, Vaqueros going to benefit here.
0: He was running towards the out ends or the out of bounds, going out of bounds, and number 5 decides to hit him hard. That is Kupu, who's made a lot of hard hits today. That one, it looked like he was already out of bounds. It is on the far end from us, so and they threw the flag, so it looks like they're in agreement here that it was a late hit.
1: If anybody ever wants to question the toughness of Aiden Jacobson, rewind that play and ask no more. That. A lot of quarterbacks would not get up after a hit like that, Jonathan.
0: And he's there waiting for the next play already in the huddle. So he, tough kid.
1: He was on the dead run, got out of bounds, momentum carrying him into the opponent's bench, and gets upended by a defender trying to take him out, and got right back up and beat everyone back to the middle of the field. Here comes the penalty yards. It'll be...
0: I think they decided not to call it after all.
1: They waved it off.
0: Yeah, as I said, it was somewhat close. So it was a 50-50 or so.
1: So but. They'll say he hit him right as he was going out. So second down and 6 for the Vaqueros. They'll run it, and this time the Lions are right there to shut that down. There's a loss of 2.
0: And that was all started by number 12, Anthony Gray, defensive lineman out of Duncanville, Texas, Duncanville High School. He just got up the field. The right tackle there has to at least minimum hold him there because we have two pulling players coming. He's in the backfield. Essentially, he took up 3 different blockers there.
1: I also want to note that David Spreels, the D-back, and the Vaquero receiver, Thomas Jr., got tangled up after that play. So watch those two guys over on the far side. Jacobson looking that way to throw. Has time, now rushed out of the pocket. They're chasing him down. Backpedals, sidesteps a man, sidesteps another. Now running left side. There's a penalty flag on this play. Jacobson now hoists one. Deep downfield, up for grabs, tipped and incomplete. And now we'll sort out the penalty.
0: Yeah, there's a flag there around the 30, but Jacobson somehow... magician. If you're playing a video game, he has magician.

0: Christian written all over him. That should be his nickname. That should be what we call him. As he escaped the middle of the pocket, went all the way to the right side of the field. Then he ends up all the way on the left side of the field, makes a desperation throw. Now, I'm not sure. Did he know that he had a free play or something?
1: I'm not certain. He was running right at the penalty flag, and it is going to be against.
0: And they blitzed, so there was five rushers all around him that entire time.
1: So it brings up third down, so they declined the penalty. It was against the Vaqueros.
0: Sorry, against the Lions.
1: Against the Lions. So third down and four coming up. Third and four for Jacobson and the Vaqueros. Jacobson takes the snap, drops back to throw. Protects him there for a moment. Now he has to run out to the right side, looking, going to run across the 40, 45-yard line, upended across the 50-yard line. He went airborne and got an extra 4 yards to move the chains for the Vaqueros.
0: Yeah, absolutely. He escapes the pocket, goes to the right side, runs for an easy first down, but Smith was blocking a player, and that player tries to make the tackle, and Jacobson just jumps over Smith and the DB that was trying to make the tackle.
1: First down, UTRGV. Under 8 to go here in the fourth quarter. 17-10 to score. New set of downs for UTRGV. Three receivers, left-hand side. Single receiver to the short side. Jacobson looks to throw. He's going to sling it left side. That's going to be a quick pitch and catch. Short gain, but nonetheless a completed pass. A catch by Braden Blaze.
0: Yeah, right there, just collecting the easy 6 yards there to make it an easy sec, or 5 yards there to make it a nice second down. I would like to see Jacobson do a little more of that, a little more of those easy plays. He's making some magical plays, but I think we need to get some of those easy ones.
1: Second and five for UTRGV. Jacobson to throw again. Deep drop this time. Rolls out right side. Looking downfield. Hesitating. Now delivers it. Leads a receiver. It's up for grabs. Incomplete. No penalty. Vaquero fans on their feet there, wet or not. They are looking for a penalty.
0: I think that was a clear pass interference on that one. The crowd definitely agrees with me on that. This defensive line, they're taking a lot of stunts. They're forcing them way inside, and Jacobs is just rolling around. He tries hitting Smith. Again, that was a clear pass interference. That should have been a first down there in that moment. But now we're at 7 minutes. This might be where you have to take it on fourth down to give your team a shot at two possessions.
1: Third and five. Vaqueros need to cross the 39 to get a first down. They're at the 46. Dropping back to throw from the 44, that is. Deep pass again. A lot of contact, and here comes the penalty flag. Vaqueros looking for the flag. They're going to get it as the receiver this time was not completely down.
0: Yeah, this time they get tripped up. They run into feet, and they both fall down. Easy call. I still think the other one was worse.
1: Jaden Smith, the intended receiver, and you talk about he didn't have to sell it. A lot of times you'll talk about a receiver selling it. He was clearly tangled up and dropped while the ball was still about 5 yards away from getting in their vicinity of receiver and D-back. So change the sticks and change the down marker. Now first down UTRGV, and now move the ball down at the 28-yard line of the Lions of East Texas A&M. Remember, they've led as much as 14-0 in this game, still leading 17-10, but the Vaqueros just outside the red zone with a new set of downs. Jacobson shifts him out of the backfield. Drops back to throw, looking right side, catches made inside the 25, down to around the 24-yard line as they went right back in the direction of Braden Blaze.
0: Now, on this drive, if you stay that we start at the 10 because that's where we originally caught the ball, there's about 45 yards just in penalties on this drive, and now the Vaqueros are just a couple of yards away from the red zone, so they find themselves in a position to tie this game, Joe.
1: Second and just under five to go for the Vaqueros. Jacobson, empty backfield on this play. Play clock at 10 as he scans the defense. Takes it, drops back to throw. Protection is good. Rifles a pass inside the 20. That's catch and make. And a first down for the Vaqueros. It's a red zone chance. Kyron Lee on the catch.
0: Yeah, Kyron Lee is so good at making.

0: getting open on these little spots like that, and Jacobson finds him for the easy first down. So right after I said I wish he would do that a little bit more, he does it two more times.
1: Jacobson now in the ball game, 15 of 28 for 158 yards. And the drive is still going, 5:53 to go, fourth quarter. Vaquero's trying to edge into this 17-10 deficit. Carroll in the backfield shifts out, now shifts back into the backfield next to Jacobson. Two backs back there to protect him, right and left side. Drops back to throw. They pick up the blitz. Right side end zone. Catch is made. Touchdown, Vaqueros. A leaping catch is made by Jaden Smith.
0: Yeah, I was about to say, with the two backs in the backfield, it looked like they were going to play us one-on-one on the outside edge. Jacobson sees the exact same thing that I saw, and Smith makes the play off of a beautiful throw from Jacobson to tie the game here. Joe, what a beautiful throw.
1: A beautiful throw. You ask a quarterback to throw a ball in the end zone where only a receiver can get to it. He trusted that Smith could climb the ladder, threw the ball high above the defender where only Smith could get there if he had the athleticism, and Smith answered the call.
0: Absolutely. Smith got up there for that ball. He jumped up there, both hands on it, brings it in, didn't take any chances, both feet in the end zone. Beautiful throw on the outside right edge there.
1: Extra point for UTRGV. 5:32 to go in the fourth quarter of play. Snap down, ball up, kick high, long, and good. We are tied at 17 apiece. Nothing decided in Commerce, Texas yet on a Saturday night. We'll be back with a kickoff. UTRGV football continues on the Vaquero Sports Network.
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1: Hey guys, the game's starting soon.
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5: 17-17 the score, 5:32 to go. 46 yards separate the two teams in total offense. Jonathan, a big number, though, does mean a difference in this game.
6: Absolutely. 45 yards to 146 yards. That is over 100 yards of penalties. And then they just muffed one. We may get a chance here.
5: On the kick return, the return man had to bounce off his arms. It bounced to the 15-yard line. Finish your thought on those penalties, because, Jonathan, it's 100 yards difference in penalties between the two teams, and most of it came in the last drive.
6: Absolutely. So after the ton of mistakes the Vaqueros have made in the first half, a lot of here in the second half, it feels like all the mistakes have been made by the Lions. That's 100 yards of penalties. That last drive, the Vaqueros got, it felt like 45, 50 yards of penalties just on that last drive, giving up the scoring touchdown here. And so now if the Vaqueros can make a stop, if you're the Lions, you're going to go into the weekend saying, or the week saying, we gave that game away.
5: 17-17 the score. And first down

0: play, and they'll look to throw. That's incomplete. Looking to the left-hand side, and remember, this is a Glass coming in that replaced Luke Glass, replaced Eric Rodriguez. Rodriguez looked more proficient in the passing game. Glass has been just like that. We've seen it, underthrowing and missing receivers.
1: Yeah, he just has not been. He's had to throw it into their feet at times because of the defense, and then at times he just misses it all on his own. That one was a miscommunication between him and his receiver. Where he threw it, no one was going.
0: Second and 10 as the clock stops. 5:22 to go here in the fourth quarter. Glass to throw again. Pressured. Steps up. Rolls out right side. Runs through a man. Now delivers a ball deep downfield. The receiver up for it. Incomplete. Off his hands. Tanner Henderson. Well, Glass showed, talk about magician-like. He ran through some would-be sacks and then showed a monster arm down the sideline, but an incomplete pass.
1: I think he breaks a sack. Nathan Huerta, I believe, was the player that was almost bringing him down, but he's a big, strong player. He has a big, strong arm. He's just been missing his players so far in this game, has not consistently hit them.
0: Third and 10. 5:14 to go in the fourth quarter. Game tied at 17 apiece. Lions facing third and 10 from their own 15-yard line. Glass to throw again. Deep drop now over the middle. Receiver into and out of his hands, but a penalty flag is thrown in the secondary. Jonathan, did you see what happened back there?
1: I did not see it. There's no players around that area, and he threw it, but it looks like they're going to call a defensive holding, but I just didn't see anyone around it. It looked, he threw it in the direction where Hurd Jr. was, and there was no offensive player there, so I'm not sure.
0: There were three white shirts, and white in this case is UTRGV defenders, that were standing, and they're going to call a hold. And, Jonathan, you're right. There was a receiver about 18 yards to the sideline away from those three guys, but there was no one in the middle of those guys to hold.
1: Unless he just decided to throw it in a completely different area. I did not see the penalty.
0: Move the chains out to the 25-yard line, and a new set of downs for the Lions. 5:09 to go here in the fourth quarter. Game tied at 17 apiece. They went with three passing plays to start this drive. Glass takes it, turns it, hands it off. They'll run it right side, and not much room there for Josh Hamilton, who suddenly becomes the feature back here in the second half. As you're talking about a complete change in the backfield from Rodriguez and Middlebrooks to now Glass and Hamilton touching the football in that backfield.
1: Well, Hamilton, he's delivered some punishment on our players. We're holding up so far here in the second half, but it feels, you know, I just always get nervous when you're taking a lot of big punishment from a running back. You know, those Derrick Henry could break one day. Not that he's big like Derrick Henry, but
0: another carry there and nothing doing for Hamilton. He ends up gaining, well, a couple, so third down and 5 coming up, make it a 4 yards to gain a first down. You're talking about Middlebrook had 60 yards, McBride 43 yards. That's 100 yards on the ground running the football for the Lions, and they've got Hamilton as the feature back, and he's staying in here now on 3rd and 4.
1: And the previous two averaged more, but looks like McBride came back in right now.
0: 3rd and 4. It will be a pass, and Glass looks for a bunch downfield. He had a guy, but he can't connect. Micah Simpson had two steps on the defender. The ball was 5 yards beyond that.
1: He was running a double play. It looked like he did full Prosser there as he ran hard in, paused, faked in again, and then went up the field. But timing off, again, you're the backup quarterback now. Timing could be a little bit off, even though he did get open there.
0: And that means it's punting time for the Lions. The Carroll's got to stop. 3:45 to go, and UTRGV barring something big on the punt. And you have to circle that because something big has happened many times on a punt. Vaquero should get good field position out of this. The punt takes a roll at the Vaquero 34. No penalty flags. They came after the punter again, Jonathan. Vaqueros have great field position compared to what they've had most of this game to start a drive. Tie game, a chance to take the lead late in this ball game.
1: Now, on that punt block, they were close. They were there, but they took a step back to make sure that no one was offsides because it was only

0: 4 yards. They did not want to risk giving with a penalty the free first down.
1: And the punter for the Lions is going with a rugby-style punt. He's catching the ball, running while punting the football, which is very difficult. If you ever want to try to punt it, run to right or left and then punt the ball at the same time. That's what he's been doing all night long. 3:35 to go. Jacobson to throw on first down for the Vaqueros, right behind his receiver. He had him there. Clint Thomas just couldn't connect.
0: Yeah, I think that one counted as a drop slightly behind, but still should have been caught there. He should have caught it and maybe got a first down, but for sure fallen just in front of the first down. But instead, the Vaqueros will have it here for a second and 10.
1: Lee checks into the game as a receiver on the left side. He'll join Thomas. Two receivers wide right for the Vaqueros on this second down play. Back to throw is Jacobson. Steps up in the pocket. He's going to run, looking for a block. Didn't get it. Upended as he got to the 35, 36, four, or third down coming up for UTRGV.
0: Yeah, that time they were running a zone defense. The play before looked like they were running man. This time it looked like they were running zone. And so the eyes are just on the quarterback. So once he took off running, if it was a man play, he's running forever before they even notice that he's running. But because they're in zone, they saw him and were able to attack him once he started running.
1: The Caros come up to the line on third down. Jaden Smith wide right. Over to the left side is Brandon Blaze, Clint Thomas, and Kyron Lee. Single back in the backfield. Jacobson on third down and 9. Drops back to throw. Has protection. Gets the ball away. And it's caught. And a first down. Out of bounds. Jaden Smith on the catch.
0: Yeah, the Jaden Smith, he's being covered by Bryce. And Smith gets open on the edge. Jacobson finds him for the first down. That time the defense was blitzing, so they're in one-on-one man coverage on the outside, and Smith beats his defender.
1: Clock running, 2:32. Nobody in a hurry to stop the clock right now. All tied up at 17 apiece. In motion is Blaze to the right side for the Vaqueros. He'll set up. Two receivers, short side to the right side for the Vaqueros. Two on the wide side to the left. Jacobson drops back to throw. Deep drop. Deep ball. Downfield, and it's just out of reach. It looked like Smith was held up just a bit. Incomplete pass going for Jaden Smith.
0: Yeah, there was a little bit of contact there. I think had it been just a little bit closer, we might have gotten the call, or maybe Smith could have caught it there. Just slightly overthrown there.
1: Second down and 10 for UTRGV. Line of scrimmage, the 48-yard line of the Vaqueros. Jacobson will have an empty backfield on this one. Five receiver set. Three to the left side. Ball on the right hash mark from their own 48. Two receivers short side of the field to the right for Jacobson. Sees a four-man front coming at him. Drops back to throw. Over the middle. That ball's out of the grips. Christian Sabsook, the intended receiver, just couldn't hang on.
0: Great throw. Great read. They had him spread out. They were running. They either matched up with all the receivers, so the middle was wide open, and Sabsook found his way to the middle wide open, but just did not catch the ball. So now that leaves us for a difficult third down. I think we're in four down territory. As there's only 2 minutes and 7 seconds left, you have to go for it, even if there's an incompletion pass. But ideally, you get an easy fourth down attempt by getting some yards here.
1: Third and 10 for the Vaqueros. Back to throw is Jacobson. Has time. Waits. Stays in the pocket with patience. Now he's rushed out of the pocket. Running to the left. He's going to be dropped at the 50-yard line. And here comes the decision. Minute 57 to go means a two-minute warning. Vaqueros could either punt it, keep them deep downfield in a tie game, or go for it. Either way, that's going to be found out after this. 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
1: 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UTRGV Vaquero Mania is running wild once again, and the bird

0: Vaqueros Go and Dale Gas.
1: Punting time for the Vaqueros as we start the final 2 minutes of play here in regulation. And the punt rolls inside the Lion 13 down around the 12-yard line. Jonathan, decision by the Vaqueros. Let's play field position. We got three timeouts left. Let's get a stop real quick.
2: Absolutely. And the way that we've been doing it today, I don't think they're going to trust their quarterback to try to air it out here in this moment. So I think we can play safe defense. We can make a stop. They're probably going to have to go three and out and punt it to us. We should get it about the 50 with a chance to maybe try to bring it in with 1 minute left.
1: Offense comes out for the Lions. And this time they will bring in Major McBride as a tailback with Luke Glass, the quarterback. And first down, Glass to throw. Right side incomplete. He misses his receiver by a bundle. Clock stops, minute 43 to go, and a flag in the backfield. We'll see what that's about.
2: And he was going after Iglesias, but nothing was there, or he missed him completely. And everyone's walking backwards, so
1: it's going to be a hold.
2: Which is a 10-yard penalty, or half the distance.
1: That'll move the ball back to the 5-yard line. Replay first down. But now Glass, who is just 3 of 10 throwing the football, has to stand inside his 2 on his 1-yard line to receive this snap. First and 15, he'll look to throw. Looking, it's going to be a receiver catching at the 11-yard line, but on his knees. That's how far down Tanner Henderson had to go just to get to the ball to be catchable.
2: Yeah, so he's there standing, waiting for the ball. Could have had a chance to try to make a play and make some moves, try to get up the field, but it does not work out for him. And there is a timeout call.
1: We'll keep it right here. That timeout called, in this case, by UTRGV.
2: So essentially, same result. They got to waste another 4 seconds off the clock there. But it was going to be 2nd and 10 with the incomplete pass. Now 2nd and 10 with the completion there and the timeout called by, I believe was it UTRGV? I'm assuming.
1: Yeah, UTRGV called that timeout. They have 2 remaining. Lions have 1 timeout left, and you're looking at, if you're a Lion fan, you're saying we're either going to have a big, big play, and then we'll think about using a timeout, or they're already playing to get us to overtime. First down from their 11-yard line. Right now, they're just making sure that whatever happens, they don't give UTRGV the football to close out this fourth quarter in a game tied at 17 apiece. Back to throw is Glass. Looking over the middle of the field. Receiver catches this time out across the 20 to the 21-yard line. That catch is made there.
2: That'll be a first down, it looks like, but... So now we're looking at potentially probably our first overtime game, unless they can score.
1: They'll go into hurry-up offense from the 20. Glass looks to throw, fakes the throw, now runs, gets thrown down after a 7-yard gain. And Glass is like, come on, we're in hurry-up offense now. Minute 15 to go. We only have 1 timeout left, and he's ready to take another snap. 2nd and 5 for the Lions. Glass waits for the snap, takes it, drops back. Here comes pressure, delivers a ball. That's going to be caught at the 45-yard line, and that's a first down. That is a huge catch out there and a big first down. Clock stops while they move the chains with a minute to go.
2: And all of a sudden, his throws are looking on point here. We got to make a stop.
1: Austin Iglesias on the catch.

0: pass. Now another pass, and that's another completed pass downfield at the Vaquero 45 with 44 seconds to go. And now the Lions, it appears, will take a timeout.
1: Looks like it's an injury timeout.
0: An injury timeout. So 45-yard line of UTRGV. And, well, I can safely say that some of the kickers for the Lions can get the ball in the end zone from about the 40-yard line. Why? We were walking across the field to come across to set up, and I got hit by a kicker in the end zone while I was walking through there. And so one of the kickers can reach it from about the 40, but realistically, do they need to get it inside the 30 to have a shot at a field goal to win this thing?
1: And then if they were going for you, that means they have incredible accuracy as well.
0: I didn't even look over and acknowledge him that he hit me.
1: Now, so on that last play, Joe, he got tackled inbounds. It was a run play. He got tackled inbounds. But because the Vaquero player went down, it gives the Lions a free timeout. He has cramping there. They're stretching out his legs. But because of that, they essentially get a free timeout there. And it looks like they gave him a second extra on the clock as well.
0: 42 seconds left in the fourth quarter. East Texas A&M led through most of this football game. If you're just joining us, they led 14-0 in the second quarter. Led at halftime 14-7. And a field goal by the Vaqueros made it 14-10. And each team scored a touchdown and a field goal reversed, with the Lions getting a field goal. And we are at 17 apiece. And this went from looking like we're going to overtime to now the Lions are saying we can win on homecoming night on a miraculous last-minute drive. Glass on second and one. Drops back to throw. Pressure coming. Rolls out. He's got some room now. He's going to run. Takes it across the Vaquero 40 down to about the 36. Leveled there. Chains will move. They'll stop the clock long enough to do that. 33 seconds on the fourth quarter. Ball down at the 37. They're set to take the snap. Clock running at 30. Glass takes the snap, drops back, throws it left side. Receiver catches at the 32-yard line, then out of bounds there. Stops the clock with 24 seconds to go. Tanner Henderson on the catch.
1: Now, the Vaqueros have been playing aggressive. They've been blitzing the last two plays, and he escaped for the long run, and then he throws that short pass there. I'm not sure if they're going to continue to blitz, but 24 seconds, they have a timeout. Now, I would say the Lions are heavily in favor of potentially, if you're looking at the betting odds or who would win, now it's heavily in their favor.
0: Glass now 7 of 14 for 63 yards through the air. They show a blitz. He steps up. Glass is hit. Thrown down, violently tackled, awkwardly goes down, and the Lions are going to have to burn their final timeout. And it brings up 3rd and 5. No, they're going to let the clock run.
1: I think they're going to call timeout and make their kick attempt the final play of the game.
0: 3 seconds remaining in the fourth quarter. Now, if you're looking at a field goal attempt, which obviously they are, then you're talking about a 50-yard field goal to win the game for the Lions here tonight.
1: Last year on the road, we lost a game with a 50-yard field goal. I really would like that not to be a trend here.
0: Lamar.
1: Yep, Lamar.
0: The Lamar game. You brought it up. I didn't. Well, one thing for certain, the Lions of East Texas A&M on this drive did exactly what they wanted to do, and that is do not let UTRGV touch the football to close out this game. 50-yard field goal attempt coming up. Ozio Rigby.
1: I don't think there's a single person sitting down in this entire stadium.
0: Is the kicker. Here we go. This is with 3 seconds to go and a timeout called by UTRGV to talk about it. And now we'll talk about this. Do the Vaqueros talk about blocking this kick and coming after this?
1: I think you might put some pressure down the middle in case it's a low kick. A lot of times when you're doing the far kicks like this, a kicker will kick it a little bit lower toward tighter on where your hands can reach up and maybe get a hand on it. But this is why we play this game of football. We're talking about pre-game

0: that the Vaqueros should win big. And instead, we're here, potentially game-winning field goal, potentially going to overtime. Gotta love football.
1: Rigby, a right-footed kicker out of Panama City, Florida. He's a senior. They'll put the ball down at the left hash mark, just outside the 40-yard line of UTRGV. This is for the win. Snap back, ball down, kick up long. It's high, and it is good. And the Lions win it. Well, there's a penalty flag thrown back here. Hold on just a second.
0: We hit the kicker. It's going to count.
1: A field goal will win the game for the Lions of East Texas A&M on homecoming, 2026.
0: One of our players fell right in front of the kicker, and so he kind of he sold it a bit, but they made it, so they're going to decline the penalty.
1: So Ozio Rigby gets the job done with a 50-yard field goal. On the final play of the game, and here on the road. And I talked about it off the air, Jonathan, that if the Vaqueros got out of here with a win, they would call it winning ugly. In this case, East Texas A&M won it with some outright gutsy plays in the last minute of this football game.
0: Yeah, some big plays that they were able to accomplish on that last drive. Finishes off with a 50-yard field goal. So 2 years in a row, the Vaqueros lose the middle of the season on a 50-yard field goal. Heartbreaker here as they had almost come right back into this game, and then it just gets taken away.
1: Our final thoughts coming up. Our post-game show has arrived. 20-17, the final score. Lions win it. This is UTRGV Football on the Vaqueros Sports Network.
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2: Back here in Commerce, Texas, and a bitter pill to swallow tonight for UTRGV. They trailed for most of the football game. They found a way to come back late and tried to push a game into overtime, only to see a 50-yard field goal with time running out go through the uprights. And on a homecoming night, 2026 version, the Lions of East Texas A&M get the victory, Jonathan.
3: Yeah, our offense has not been the same team as they are at home when we're on the road. Here tonight, our offense struggled a bit. I know we'll go through the stats in a second, but essentially overall, their offense did not do their normal part. We predicted that maybe they'd score 30 in this game. They only got 17. And then on the kick return side, the punt return, they gave up that bad play. They gave the touchdown. We lost by 3 points on a 50-yard field goal. You can look at so many little tiny things throughout the game and be like, there's a mistake that cost us because it's only 3 points.
2: I could say with the confidence that five drives in this football game started inside the UTRGV 10, including one that started for the Lions. And so field position was the first part of this equation that comes into play on how the Vaqueros were playing in the shadows of some other stuff going on tonight that just wasn't the norm for how they play the game of football. And then the other part was the Lions did make some plays. Let's run it down statistically. The Lions outgained the Vaqueros 272 to 265 in total offense. They used 130 yards through the air, and a lot of that came on the last drive. 142 yards on the ground, as expected. I talked about it in the pregame show. They would do it on the air, in the ground, about equally, 142, 130 right there. They had a ton of penalty yards, which we'll talk about that in a little bit. But even things out on the statistics as far as yards go. Their quarterbacks, Eric Rodriguez started this with 6 of 9 for 54 yards in the first half. He was replaced by Luke Glass, who came in the second half, and he's the one that was calling the signals and throwing the passes in that last drive. He finishes the night with 7 of 14 in the air for 69 yards. And on the ground, Middlebrook started the game. He finished with 15 carries on 60 yards. McBride, 11 carries, 52 yards. Glass, 7 carries, 27 yards, all coming in the second half. On the statistics side for the Lions, they had two different receivers up with 3 catches each. Salas and Harrison, who had catches in that last drive, finished with 29 and 28 yards respectively. Iglesias, who had a catch also in that last drive, finished with 2 catches for 28 yards. And Lewis, who had a catch in that last drive, 2 for 27. On the side for the UTRGV of Vaqueros, and this could tell some stories on what happened in this ball game too if you're just listening in and wondering statistically, how'd they lose? Jacobson, 17 of 33 through the air, just 193. He had 2 touchdowns and an interception, 52% on the pass. And here comes the big stats. On the running game, Jacobson had 12 carries for 43 yards. That's more yards and one less carry than T.J. Dement and Brennan Carroll combined. Dement, 7 carries, 23 yards. Carroll, 6 carries for 5 yards as the Lions all but took all of the running game away from the Vaqueros here this evening, and the Vaqueros elected to go with just 27 carries on the ground at all against this Lion team. Leading receivers for the Vaqueros, Jaden Smith had 5 catches for 47 yards. Kyron Lee, right on the money as normal for him, 4 catches, 72 yards, and then 5 other receivers with catches for the Vaqueros. So statistically, you could look at this and say, well, that was probably a close game. And then you look at the scoreboard, it was a close game. And then you look at it on the comparison of the pregame compared

0: the post game, and it was an upset.
1: Absolutely, they it's an upset here at home. Good for the Lions. 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Heartbreaking loss for us as Vaquero fans, but there's a lot of learning opportunities that they'll take from this that they'll have to make improvements because they have some tough opponents still on the schedule.
0: We'll come back and we'll talk about that schedule and more. Our final break. This is our post-game show. UTRGV takes it on the chin, drops one here, 20-17. We'll be right back. 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
10: 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UTRGV Vaquero Mania is running wild once again. And the bird

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1: We are back here wrapping things up. UTRGV football, they dropped this one 20-17. And next up, they'll be at home to take on Southeastern Louisiana. Lions had a bye this week. And they're ranked, Jonathan. Vaqueros have to nurse some wounds on a long trip home and get ready for a ranked team.
2: Yeah, this is a tough loss because it's one of the ones that you should be able to count for a win here. And so now we're going into all the games where we're not favored to win. So this is going to be a tough stretch here, and you have to go into it coming off of a loss.
1: The Carrolls lose this one 20-17. Hope you enjoyed the broadcast. We got a long trip home, and we got some rain to drive through. Jonathan Medina to my left-hand side, that'll do it for us. From here in Commerce, Texas, we'd like to thank everyone out there for tuning in. This has been a presentation of UTRGV Athletics. 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But for now, for our spotter Dahlia Bowling, my partner Jonathan Medina, this is Joe Bowling signing off. UTRGV football team falls 20-17. Have a good night along the Vaqueros Sports Network.

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3: Mr. Rubin, sir, what a day.
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4: What was wrong?
3: AC blowing hot.
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3: She is. So I had to get over there as quick as I could.
4: Naturally.
3: Turns out it wasn't just Mrs. Quigley who was suffering in the heat.
4: Really?
3: Oh no. Mrs. Quigley also has a dog, three cats, a brand new kitten, some kind of reptile. He seemed fine, actually.
4: Wait,

0: There was also a hamster, a few goldfish. I'm not 100% sure, but I think there might have been a hedgehog.
1: But Jesse.
0: Plus a guinea pig, a pet rock from the 70s, 5 parakeets.
1: Jesse, hold on.
0: And they were all stuck in this terrible heat until I could get into the attic and get the AC working again. Another win for Colair.
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1: Jesse, I need you to rewind a bit.
0: Of course, Mr. Rubin, sir. What was it you wanted to say?
1: There was a kitten?
3: License number 6249C.
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5: Mr. Rubin, sir, what a day.
6: What happened, Jesse?
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6: What was wrong?
5: AC blowing hot.
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5: She is. So I had to get over there as quick as I could.
6: Naturally.
5: Turns out it wasn't just Mrs. Quigley who was suffering in the heat.
6: Really?
5: Oh, no. Mrs. Quigley also has a dog, three cats, a brand new kitten, some kind of reptile. He seemed fine, actually.
6: Wait.
5: There was also a hamster, a few goldfish. I'm not 100% sure, but I think there might have been a hedgehog.
6: But Jesse.
5: Plus a guinea pig, a pet rock from the 70s, five parakeets.
6: Jesse, hold on.
5: And they were all stuck in this terrible heat until I could get into the attic and get the AC working again. Another win for Cole Air.
7: Call Cole Air because we can.
6: Jesse, I need you to rewind a bit.
5: Of course, Mr. Rubin, sir. What was it you wanted to say?
6: There was a kitten?
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4: Mr. Rubin, sir, what a day.
5: What happened, Jesse?
4: It all started when we got a call here at Cole Air from Mrs. Quigley.
5: What was wrong?
4: AC blowing hot.
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4: She is. So I had to get over there as quick as I could.
5: Naturally.
4: Turns out it wasn't just Mrs. Quigley who was suffering in the heat.
5: Really?
4: Oh no. Mrs. Quigley also has a dog, three cats, a brand new kitten, some kind of reptile. He seemed fine, actually.
5: Wait.
4: There was also a hamster, a few goldfish. I'm not 100% sure, but I think there might have been a hedgehog.
5: But Jesse.
4: Plus a guinea pig, a pet rock from the 70s, five parakeets.
5: Jesse, hold on.
4: And they were all stuck in this terrible heat until I could get into the attic and get the AC working again. Another win for Cole Air.
6: Call Cole Air because we can.
5: Jesse, I need you to rewind a bit.
4: Of course, Mr. Rubin, sir. What was it you wanted to say?
5: There was a kitten?
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2: Mr. Rubin, sir, what a day.
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2: It all started when we got a call here at Cole Air from Mrs. Quigley.
3: What was wrong?
2: AC blowing hot.
3: Is Mrs. Quigley part of our Cool Air Comfort Club family?
2: She is. So I had to get over there as quick as I could.
3: Naturally.
2: Turns out it wasn't just Mrs. Quigley who was suffering in the heat.
3: Really?
2: Oh, no. Mrs. Quigley also has a dog, three cats, a brand new kitten, some kind of reptile. He seemed fine, actually.
3: Wait.
2: There was also a hamster, a few goldfish. I'm not 100% sure, but I think there might have been a hedgehog.
3: But Jesse.
2: Plus a guinea pig, a pet rock from the 70s, five parakeets.
3: Jesse, hold on.
2: And they were all stuck in this terrible heat until I could get into the attic and get the AC working again. Another win for Cole Air.
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2: 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What was it you wanted to say?
3: There was a kitten?
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6: Mr. Rubin, sir, what a day.
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7: What was wrong?
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7: Is Mrs. Quigley part of our Cool Air Comfort Club family?
6: She is. So I had to get over there as quick as I could.
7: Naturally.
6: Turns out it wasn't just Mrs. Quigley who was suffering in the heat.
7: Really?
6: Oh, no. Mrs. Quigley also has a dog, three cats, a brand new kitten, some kind of reptile. He seemed fine, actually.
7: Wait.
6: There was also a hamster, a few goldfish. I'm not 100% sure, but I think there might have been a hedgehog.
7: But Jesse.
6: Plus a guinea pig, a pet rock from the 70s, five parakeets.
7: Jesse, hold on.
6: And they were all stuck in this terrible heat until I could get into the attic and get the AC working again. Another win for Cole Air.
8: Call Cole Air because we can.
7: Jesse, I need you to rewind a bit.
6: Of course, Mr. Rubin, sir. What was it you wanted to say?
7: There was a kitten?
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